0: It's Backstage Country. We've got Cody Johnson hosting this week. We're celebrating the release of his new album, Banks of the Trinity. And Cody, having done collaborations as a radio single, also, you know, you had Luke Combs on here. And I know that, like, it's got to be logistically all over the place and everything, especially if there's different labels involved. But having done it before, does it make you hesitant to do it again? Or is it like, no, this is worth it to do stuff like this?
1: You know, it is worth it, and I hope that Luke decides to do it. And honestly, I would probably go the route that I did with Kerry and have him, do a little video for my video wall to be able to play it live. Because the thing is, like, if it's not done that way, I really can't play it live either because it's so
0: it's not authentic.
1: To
0: Luke. Yeah. Yeah. Mm-hmm. Yeah. Well, I hope that we do get to at least see that video because I'm sure that would be a lot of fun. And also, you guys would just have fun, so I want it for you guys.
1: Yeah, me too.
2: Don't go anywhere. More Backstage Country is next with Cody Johnson.
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0: It's Backstage Country. I'm Elena. Cody Johnson is your host this week. We're catching up on all the things. And Cody, there are a lot of aspiring country artists that listen to this show all over the country. And, you know, obviously everyone wants to know the secret to everything. So hearing that is incredible and your path on that. But what is like your biggest piece of advice? You know, I hear a lot, stay in the van, don't do the tour bus until, you know, very long. What do you think is like the first key piece of advice that people need to know that they might not hear? They might only hear in like a classroom or something outside of that.
1: Well, one of the things we always did, was treat the van as a band member. So if you get a 4-piece van, you're a 5-piece band. So if you're making $100 per man, it's 500, it's not 400.

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saw the old man's face. Front page obituary, he was a millionaire. 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His kids were mad as hell, but me, I'm doing

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5: SFN News, I'm Kyle Nashheim. Senate Ag Chair John Bozeman said most of the farm bill is already law, enacted in tax legislation last year, with what's left being policy in his farm bill draft. Republicans used last year's tax legislation to boost reference prices, conservation, crop insurance, and research, investing $68 billion while leaving policy issues for Farm Bill 2.0. Senate Ag Chair John Bozeman said they got a lot of work done last year.
6: We were able to do probably about 85% of the bill in the working families tax cut. This part has to do primarily with things like credit.
5: Most importantly, Bozeman said lifting the last farm bill's outdated loan limits or caps to reflect rising land, equipment, and operating costs.
6: It was based on not 2018 data. It was based on 2012 data. So it's very, very out of whack.
5: And then there's a push to invest in rural development.
6: Whether it's strengthening hospitals, schools, even childcare, things like broadband. Now, if you don't have broadband, you aren't going to develop.
5: Bozeman said more than half of rural counties lost population in the last census. Meantime, the U.S. lost about 162,000 farms between 2017 and 2024, or nearly 13% of the national total. That's roughly 23,000 farms per year. New York is launching the nation's first state-funded program to help farmers recover losses tied to trade tariffs. Governor Kathy Hochul says applications are now open for the state's $30 million Agriculture Resiliency Against Tariffs program. Eligible dairy, livestock, specialty crop, and aquaculture producers can receive grants ranging from $1,000 to $25,000. State officials say the program is designed to help offset higher costs for imported feed, grain, and other farm inputs caused by tariff policies. Kyle Nashheim, SFN News.
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12: The Senate Ag Committee Chair recently released his Farm Bill framework, and there were several positive provisions for cattle producers. Ethan Lane, a senior vice president of government affairs for the National Cattlemen's Beef Association, says the chairman avoided a lot of controversial provisions in the text.
13: Well, relatively non-controversial draft text was released. A lot of provisions in there that are beneficial to folks throughout agriculture, certainly to the cattle industry. We were glad to see inclusion of the Direct Act, a piece of legislation we've been working on for years now, trying to increase marketing opportunities for small state-inspected packing facilities to be able to market their product across state lines through e-commerce. A lot of good, solid policy provisions like that in that base text.
12: Lane was disappointed at what didn't get included in the initial release.
13: What this bill didn't do was take on any of the big pivotal issues that we know are front and center right now, particularly in animal agriculture. Things like ensuring the Save Our Bacon Act moves forward to fix the California Prop 12 situation. We've seen $30 million in animal rights advertising pretending to be farmers in ag states with pivotal elections right now, trying to bully Republican members of Congress away from saving producers from California dictating how they raise their animals. We're going to continue to see that kind of intense high dollar pressure on the members of the Senate Agriculture Committee as we go through this process. You know, this is the most elevated animal rights activity we've seen in a very, very long time.
12: He said animal agriculture seems to be coming together to push this over the finish line.
13: Well, you know, I think they've really galvanized on this, particularly in the last few days. We saw Senator Roger Marshall from Kansas, who is a co-sponsor of the Save Our Bacon Act, pull his name from that bill because of pressure from animal rights activists. And quite frankly, that has riled up animal agriculture more than anything else could, watching a once champion of the livestock industry turn his back on cattle producers and hog producers across the country and in Kansas in favor of animal rights activists is quite frankly really disappointing. We're really, I think, marching as a unit right now and focus on making sure that we don't let these animal rights activists hijack American livestock interests.
12: USDA TARP Cherry Curator Ben Gutierrez discusses George Washington's dedication to agriculture and specifically the cherry crops and production.
6: You always study him in history class for his major contribution to the foundation of our government, but also he was an avid agricultural experimenter. So he did a lot for figuring out drainage and rotation for his home at Mount Vernon. He also planted a lot of cherries, and he wrote about these cherries. American horticulture is kind of in its infant stage. And so figuring out what works, what cultivates, what can we bring right out of Europe and work with there. So experimenting with tart cherries, sweet cherries, kind of just exploring what the possibilities are. The Washingtons, which he named, or he wrote the names of several cultivars that he had worked with at his home in Mount Vernon. So we know at least three or four that he wrote of specifically, and these are ones that are documented throughout Europe as well.

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14: I'm Mark Oppold with your bottom line report as we begin the third quarter. Where has the year gone? Hard to believe only 6 months of 2026 remain. But with 6 months now in the books, we review our list of 48 commodities that we track each day and how they've performed since New Year's. No surprise, energy leads the way. Heating oil, gasoline, and crude oil remain 1, 2, and 3 on the list. But soybean oil cracks the top 10, number 6, up 44.5% since January. Somewhat surprising, wheat has jumped to number 12, up 13%. Right behind numbers 14 and 15 ranking, feeder cattle, live cattle, both up anywhere from 8.5% to 9.5%. Not all commodities, of course, in the green. Corn and lean hogs remain in the red. Corn down 11% for the year and lean hogs down 14.5%. I'm Mark Oppold, wishing you a profitable day.
15: 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Enhance yield potential this summer with Metra Full Bore from Helena. I'm Roger McCohen. When your farm receives a government payment, the Farm Service Agency traces ownership through your business structure to identify the actual people behind it. But there's a limit. The agency stops after 4 ownership levels. A farm may be owned by a holding company, management LLC, or trust. Each layer pushes the real owners farther down the chain. If an individual appears by the 4th level, that share of the payment qualifies. If another entity still occupies the 4th level, the government goes no further and that portion of the payment is lost. Count your ownership layers carefully so that you're not leaving any farm program payments on the table. This has been the Agricultural Law and Tax Report. I'm Roger McCohen.

Bartender looked at me like, pony up, man, we're closing down. I paid the tab and I turned around. Got on that phone on the way home, ended up down the rabbit hole again.

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3: Good morning. I'm Anna Rivera with your Eyewitness News headlines on this Wednesday, July 1st. A dangerous heat wave beginning across the state. Record high temperatures are expected, soaring above 100 degrees. With the heat returning, Cumberland County is reopening its cooling stations, and you can find relief at 6 government buildings. They include the Department of Social Services, Department of Public Health, and all county libraries. Charges have been filed in connection with a deadly stabbing in Fayetteville. Police say 70-year-old Leon Ray stabbed his wife, 46-year-old Anya Owens Ray, during a domestic dispute. Anya told police Leon was the person who stabbed her. North Carolina is a step closer to having a state budget after months of negotiations. Lawmakers are expected to begin voting on budget plan today. It gives raises to teachers, state employees, and law enforcement officers. Today, a major shakeup for the federal student loan program, which will affect millions of borrowers across the country. Some Americans, especially those who are lower income, will face higher monthly payments on their student loans. Other borrowers will face new limits on loans. Critics say this could deter people from pursuing higher education. Also today, Medicare is set to start covering weight loss drugs. The temporary pilot program allows enrollees to get them for $50 a month. Technically, the law prohibits Medicare from covering weight loss medications. This pilot effort works around that because short-term demonstration projects are allowed.
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5: Good Wednesday and welcome to July. It's a first alert day as our heat wave gets underway. Highs today in the mid-90s under mainly sunny skies. Lows around 70 degrees. Tomorrow, hotter with highs near 100 degrees. Feels like temperatures as high as 103 in the afternoon. Lows around the lower 70s. Even hotter Friday with highs around 101. Feels like temperatures as high as 105 degrees. No storm potential until Sunday night into Monday. I'm meteorologist Quayla Murphy on the Big 95.7 KML.
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0: Joey with Morgan Wallen and the Big 95.7. Have you heard who's coming to Raleigh August 7th? It's Tim McGraw and the band 49 Winchester. And, of course, we've got your tickets. And, of course, we make it easy for you to sign up. 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

0: Dylan Marlowe, Dylan Scott, the boys back home with the Big 95. Seven's Big Wake Up at 6:10 as we do 10 after laughter, Matt Fugate.
1: I'm working the club in Omaha and they're closing the 4th of July naturally. The staff is really cool. They're like, hey, why don't you come out and watch fireworks with us? And I thought that meant that we were going to go to the fairgrounds. No, we were just going to sit in someone's yard and watch the damn town go off, man. For 3 solid hours, everybody in Omaha had bottle rockets, Roman candles, man. One of the people at the party, he's a bartender. He's got a box of professional-grade fireworks. He's gotten them as a tip. Apparently in Omaha, fireworks are currency. And you know how guys are with their explodables. He's showboating a little bit. He set it up in the middle of the street. It's got its own special launch pad. Takes a cigarette. That's how you light them in Omaha. Lights the fuse and off it goes. Shockwaves are knocking children to the ground. The four horsemen of the apocalypse ride up. Hey, is it time yet? Oh, I'm sorry, my bad. We'll come back later. Right. And as the dust settles, a silence falls over the whole neighborhood. As you can tell that every red-blooded Omaha man has just realized that the bar has been raised. It's time to get serious. They're calling up to their wives. Come on, honey, get that stuff I stole from the base out of the attic. Come on now. Yeah, bring the guidance system, too. We're going nuclear on the Johnsons this year, honey.

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1: T-Red, first name Thomas, after all the bars are closed with the Big 95.7. Good morning. Making a great morning. It's a what, hump day at 6:23. Hey, had a few technical issues yesterday. For some reason, the power was off at the KML transmitter and then some other technical issues. It was a really interesting day, but thanks for hanging with us and your calls and your texts. That means more than you doggone know. So you may have missed, we were on the phone yesterday talking about who was right last night. This is a mama in reference to her son and one of his teachers, and it's a pickle. We need your help. Coming up.
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0: That's a good one there, Kenny Chesney. 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If you missed yesterday's Who Was Right last night due to a few technical issues, which we apologize for, let me lay it on you again. This mom's in a pickle, she says. She says, Don and Sarah, my son Summer is off to a terrible start because of something that I did. Now, the mom confesses, for the last 6 weeks, I've been secretly dating one of my son's teachers from his school, but we managed to stay out of sight until one of his classmates saw us during the last week of classes. Now my son is having problems, not only with our relationship, but also getting bullied and just picked on, and I'm torn about what to do. This is the nicest, kindest man I've ever met. I don't want to break up, but I want to do what's best for my son so he stops getting picked on and bullied. Which direction should I go? My twin sister says my son should suck it up, that the bullying will make him tougher, and I deserve to be happier. My heart goes one way, my brain goes another. Who was right? Is her left brain right brain? Is her sister right? She deserves to be happy. The son should suck it up. So what would you tell this mom? Dating one of her son's teachers. Oh, man, 323-9570.
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0: Ella Langley is making it happen. Big time history from that young lady, and a country star almost arrested across the border. Here's the details in the Big Buzz coming up on the Big 95.7.

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1: So Ella Langley, single, choosing Texas, has made history by spending 11 weeks in a row at number one on the Billboard Hot 100. Now that breaks a record for women in country music. The song's success surpasses the 1977 song Debbie Boone, You Light Up My Life. Remember the song, making a significant achievement in Ella's career with 29 weeks at number one on the Billboard Hot Country Song Chart. Choosing Texas has become a defining moment of the decade and a rare crossover hit resonating with listeners everywhere. Ella Langley, congratulations. Hey, I learned this morning that Alan Jackson's final show from the weekend will get a live album release. In fact, it's already available for pre-order as a CD for $15. It ships New Year's Eve, and the TV special will now air sometime in December on NBC. Jordan Davis, what's the deal about you almost getting arrested?
2: Two cops came up here, pulled me into the Border Patrol, and they got in there, I need you to be real serious with me, man. Are you in some trouble in Indiana? And I was like, no, I've never even been arrested, dude. They were serious for a second, dude.
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4: He came out, he was like, are you the country singer? I was like, yeah.
2: He was like, oh, dude, now you're going to go back and bash us. Huh? Yeah. I was like, no, all good, dude. Just let me get out of here.
1: Jordan Davis in Canada. Border Patrol agent said, are you Jordan Davis? I am, but the wrong, or was he the right Jordan Davis? I'm just glad it turned out well. Hey, it sounds like Taylor Swift and Travis Kelce are going the fairy tale route for their wedding. TMZ says they're building a massive castle inside Madison Square Garden. And what about the Lumbee Homecoming? It is this weekend. 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I got the full schedule at WKML.com and on the KML mobile app.
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0: Luke Combs, Be By You with the Big 95.7, home of the Pledge of Allegiance. We are honored to have the school kids do that pledge. Honored to have our great friends at Central Electric EMC in place to make that happen. And we have Sarah's nephew, Waylon, in the spotlight today.
1: I pledge allegiance to the flag of the United States of America and to the republic for which it stands, one nation, under God, indivisible, with liberty and justice for all.

Gotta be probably the shortest country song in history. You need to check on that. Tucker Wetmore's Brunette with the Big 95.7 at 6:53. Reading over the weekend, reading some motivational stuff, which I'd love to do. Keep your mind right. Yeah. It's not where we are, it's where we're going. William James was quoted, I wrote it down, from William James, your kick butt tip of the day today. If you can change your mind, you can change your life. Yeah, you got everything it takes to be just incredibly awesome. You probably already are. I know you are. God don't make no junk. Go be even more awesomer.

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3: Good morning. I'm Anna Rivera with your Eyewitness News headlines on this Wednesday, July 1st. A dangerous heat wave beginning across the state. Record high temperatures are expected, soaring above 100 degrees. With the heat returning, Cumberland County is reopening its cooling stations, and you can find relief at 6 government buildings. They include the Department of Social Services, Department of Public Health, and all county libraries. Charges have been filed in connection with a deadly stabbing in Fayetteville. Police say 70-year-old Leon Ray stabbed his wife, 46-year-old Anya Owens Ray, during a domestic dispute. Anya told police Leon was the person who stabbed her. North Carolina is a step closer to having a state budget. After months of negotiations, lawmakers are expected to begin voting on budget plan today. It gives raises to teachers, state employees, and law enforcement officers. Today, a major shakeup for the federal student loan program, which will affect millions of borrowers across the country. Some Americans, especially those who are lower income, will face higher monthly payments on their student loans. Other borrowers will face new limits on loans. Critics say this could deter people from pursuing higher education. Also today, Medicare is set to start covering weight loss drugs. The temporary pilot program allows enrollees to get them for $50 a month. Technically, the law prohibits Medicare from covering weight loss medications. This pilot effort works around that because short-term demonstration projects are allowed.
4: 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Quayla Murphy's got weather.
5: Good Wednesday and welcome to July. It's a first alert day as our heat wave gets underway. Highs today in the mid-90s under mainly sunny skies. Lows around 70 degrees. Tomorrow, hotter with highs near 100 degrees. Feels like temperatures as high as 103 in the afternoon. Lows around the lower 70s. Even hotter Friday with highs around 101. Feels like temperatures as high as 105 degrees. No storm potential until Sunday night into Monday. I'm meteorologist Quayla Murphy on the Big 95.7 KML.
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If you missed yesterday's senseless survey call, I got the replay after Russell Dickerson.

One of our stars, the guitars, Russell Dickerson, with Happened to Me on the Big 95.7 KFL. Well, if you missed it, about the weekly census survey, had it yesterday. Let me do the replay for you. Had a chance to call Jacob yesterday.

0: Hello?
1: Hello, sir. Mr. Johnson here with U.S. Census Bureau. I've got a 30-second survey for your country now. Let me make sure I'm talking to the right person. What's your first name?
0: Jacob.
1: Jacob, J-A-C-O-B. Okay, Jacob, question one. Jacob, if you had to change your name to any superhero, which superhero would you choose?
0: That would be Superman.
1: Jacob, why are they called headphones if you don't use them to talk?
0: What kind of question is that?
1: Jacob, did you remember to turn the stove off this morning?
0: Yes, I have.
1: Are you sure? Are you 100% sure you turned the stove off?
0: So now you got me wondering about that. Maybe I should check.
1: Jacob, in a sporting event, who referees the referees?
0: Are these questions real?
1: Yes, sir. Jacob, when someone is sad, we say they're blue. So if someone is really sad, are they dark blue?
0: Who is this? Are you kidding me?
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Is she going to get married Friday? I believe she is. And word is they're building a big castle inside Madison Square Garden for the potential wedding of Taylor Swift. I knew I love you. Hey, it's the Big 95.7 Don Chase Sarah. And when she gets back from vacation, we get back to doing Can't Beat Sarah. I got that $225 in the jackpot. And a big thank you very much to Brian Honda. No one beats a Brian Honda deal, but now...

0: Sugarland's baby girl with the Big 95.7. Hey, thanks for hanging with us yesterday. We had some incredibly puzzling technical issues, and we were on and off the air all morning long. Hopefully, the engineer van got us back on and cleared up. Not sure what happened, but thanks for hanging with us. Thanks for letting me know we were off the air. Otherwise, I would. You texted and you called, and thank you so much. And if you missed the Who Was Right last night yesterday, we had us a pickle. So the mom writes, Don and Sarah, mine and my son's summer is off to a terrible start because of something I did. Now, she confessed to her son that for the last 6 weeks, she's been secretly dating one of his teachers from his school. And he happens to be one of his favorite teachers. But the mom writes, we managed to keep it secret until one of the classmates saw us out during the last week of classes. Now my son's getting bullied, harassed, and I'm torn about what to do. This is the kindest man I've ever met, and I don't want to break up with him. On the other hand, if I don't, my son's going to continue to get bullied and harassed. My sister says I deserve to be happy. My son should suck it up and that the bullying will make him tougher. Oh, Mom says, I need some help here. Is my sister right? Should I be happy or should I do what's best for my son? Brady, what would you tell this mom?
1: I think the child was there before the man come in there. So I think the child, she needs to break up with the teacher.
0: Let me put you down for do what's best for the kid. Break up with the teacher and just as you and the kid. What about you, Rory? What do you say?
2: I hear who was right. I'm going to go with the mom because I think mom should have a reason to be happy. I think the son's just going to have to understand, you know, and do what he's got to do and let mom be happy.
0: All right, one vote for each. Rory says the mom needs to be happy. Keep the boyfriend. The kid should understand. Brady says do what's right for the son. Break up, and it's just mom and the son, so the son doesn't get bullied anymore. What would you tell this mom? She's dating one of his teachers from his school, and now it's out, and the son's getting bullied. The sister says, hey, you deserve to be happy, but her brain says, my son deserves to not get bullied. What would you say to this mom? 323-9570.
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0: Drinking water at a wedding to someone else and they're making eye contact. Look out. It's Grayland James on the Big 95.7. How about that? Who was right last night? So the mom writes, my son and my summer is off. They're off to a terrible start. Apparently the mom is dating one of the kids' teachers. And boy, their relationship is going great. Been trying to keep it secret, but they were spotted the last week of classes together. And now the son's getting bullied and harassed. Mom's sister says, hey, you deserve to be happy. The kid should suck it up, and the bullying will make him tougher. The mom's like, boy, but I don't want my son to be bullied, but I really want to keep this relationship the sweetest man I've ever known. What would you say to this mom?
1: I would ask the mom to sit down and talk with her son and tell her son, I work hard, I take good care of you, and I need to be happy. And when those bullies start bullying him, that's what he needs to say, hey, my mom works hard, she takes good care of me, and she deserves to be happy. I have been that single mom, so I know where she's coming from.
0: You know what? That's the overwhelming response so far. Mom, talk with the kid, but stay happy. Stay with the boyfriend if things are going well, and the kid will understand, and the bullying just might make him a little tougher. You'll get through it with the help of a loving mom.

0: none.
1: Jordan Davis of Bar None on the Big 95.7. My buddy Trevor Capps checking in this morning. Makes my day. Thanks, buddy. Appreciate you. 10 till 8, and have you heard what's coming Saturday? The Lumbee Homecoming is here. 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

Gretchen Wiltz is here for the party on the Big 95.7. Kind of sitting here thinking, what would be a good song to kind of play this Wednesday with 4th of July weekend coming up? I got it. Old Dominion. I was on a boat that day. Yeah, that's a good thought. Hey, you're on the Big 95.7. I appreciate it.

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3: Good morning. I'm Anna Rivera with your Eyewitness News headlines on this Wednesday, July 1st. A dangerous heat wave beginning across the state. Record high temperatures are expected, soaring above 100 degrees. With the heat returning, Cumberland County is reopening its cooling stations, and you can find relief at six government buildings. They include the Department of Social Services, Department of Public Health, and all county libraries. Charges have been filed in connection with a deadly stabbing in Fayetteville. Police say 70-year-old Leon Ray stabbed his wife, 46-year-old Anya Owens Ray, during a domestic dispute. Anya told police Leon was the person who stabbed her. North Carolina is a step closer to having a state budget after months of negotiations. Lawmakers are expected to begin voting on budget plan today. It gives raises to teachers, state employees, and law enforcement officers. Today, a major shakeup for the federal student loan program, which will affect millions of borrowers across the country. Some Americans, especially those who are lower income, will face higher monthly payments on their student loans. Other borrowers will face new limits on loans. Critics say this could deter people from pursuing higher education. Also today, Medicare is set to start covering weight loss drugs. The temporary pilot program allows enrollees to get them for $50 a month. Technically, the law prohibits Medicare from covering weight loss medications. This pilot effort works around that because short-term demonstration projects are allowed.
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5: Good Wednesday and welcome to July. It's a first alert day as our heat wave gets underway. Highs today in the mid-90s under mainly sunny skies. Lows around 70 degrees. Tomorrow, hotter with highs near 100 degrees. Feels like temperatures as high as 103 in the afternoon. Lows around the lower 70s. Even hotter Friday with highs around 101. Feels like temperatures as high as 105 degrees. No storm potential until Sunday night into Monday. I'm meteorologist Quayla Murphy on the Big 95.7 KML.
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0: 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Well, a really young man graduating law school at a really young age and family birthdays. A family birthday, that was the key, or will be the key. And we'll solve that for you in today's Good Stuff. Got that coming up.
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3: 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So Jimmy Chilimigras of New Orleans is going viral. Or I should say gone viral because

0: accountant, and he's headed to Northwestern University to get another law degree. Jimmy, by the way, before he turns the age of 20, will have 4 college degrees. Incredible. Now you know why we call it the good stuff, right?
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0: Dennis Red Hot, who was right last night. Oh, my goodness, a mama. In love, but it's affecting your son. Details coming out. Shape.

country on the Big 95.7. Were you at a Dirtbag Ales last year when Shane did a free concert for us? We appreciate that. Nice to hang out with you there. And good morning to our great friends at Dirtbag Ales. It is 8:32 with another Who Was Right last night. We actually did this yesterday, but we had so many technical issues on and off the air and still don't know what happened, but we're back on. But thanks for texting me and calling me and let me know what's going on. And thanks for hanging with us, even though we were off the air. But anyway, in yesterday's Who Was Right last night, the mom writes, "My son and I, our summer's off to a terrible start because for the last 6 weeks, I've been secretly dating one of his teachers from his school, and one of the classmates saw us out during the last week of classes. Now my son's being harassed and bullied. This is Donna Sarah is the nicest man and kindest man I've ever met. I am in love. I don't want to break up, but I don't want my son to be bullied. Now, my twin sister says the son's got to get over it. Grow up, suck up. Bullying will make him tougher. You deserve to..."

0: be happy. So explain to your son what the situation is and stay with the boyfriend, even though he's one of your son's teachers. All will work out. So, Brady, if you could talk to this mom, what would you tell her?
1: I think the child was there before the man come in there. So I think the child, she needs to break up with the teacher.
0: Okay, put you down. Kick the teacher to the curb. Stay with the kid so he's not bullied anymore. Rory?
2: I knew who was right. I'm going to go with the mom because I think mom should have a reason to be happy. I think the son's just going to have to understand, you know, and do what he's got to do and let mom be happy.
0: Ah, there you go. Thank you, Roy. Appreciate that. And you, what do you think of this? Who was right last night?
3: I would ask the mom to sit down and talk with her son and tell her son, I work hard, I take good care of you, and I need to be happy. And when those bullies start bullying him, that's what he needs to say. Hey, my mom works hard. She takes good care of me, and she deserves to be happy. I have been that single mom, so I know where she's coming from.
0: And that is the overwhelming consensus. Mom, stay happy. Stay with the boyfriend. Explain to the son it is a growing opportunity. So overwhelmingly, stay with the boyfriend. Things are working out, and she, as a mom, deserves to be happy, and things will work out for the kid. Appreciate your calls on who was right last night. Guess who's making history? Ella Langley. Wow. An awesome history and a country star almost arrested across the border. Who might bet this?

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1: Ella Langley making history. In fact, her single Choose in Texas, thanks to you, has made history by spending 11 weeks in a row at number one on the Billboard Hot 100, which breaks a record for women in country music. In fact, the song's success surpasses Debbie Boone's You Light Up My Life from 1977, making it a significant achievement in Ella's career. And with 29 total weeks at number one on the Billboard Hot Country Song Chart, Choose in Texas has become a defining song of the decade and a rare crossover hit resonating across all genres. Whew, Ella Langley, got it going on. Congratulations. Alan Jackson's final show for the weekend. We got a live album release. In fact, you can already buy it. Pre-order it as a CD for $15. It'll ship to you on New Year's Eve. And the TV special will now air sometime in December on NBC. And Jordan Davis almost getting arrested in Canada for something he didn't do.
2: Two cops came up here, pulled me into the Border Patrol, and they're like, I need you to be real serious with me, man. Are you in some trouble in Indiana? And I was like, no, I've never even been arrested, dude. They were serious for a second, dude.
3: By what?
2: Somebody in Indiana named Jordan Davis is in some trouble. He came out, he was like, are you the country singer? I was like, yeah. He was like, oh, dude, now you're going to go back and bash us. Huh? Yeah. I was like, no, all good, dude. Just let me get out of here.
1: Jordan Davis almost arrested in Canada. Glad that didn't go the other way. Hey, and it sounds like Taylor Swift and Travis Kelce are going to do a fairy tale route for their wedding, because TMZ says they're building an actual massive castle inside Madison Square Garden for the Friday event. Or that's just speculation on my part. Congratulations to both of them. Hey, the 2026 Lumbee Homecoming is this weekend, and we hope to see you Saturday as KML will be in the annual Lumbee Homecoming Parade in downtown Pembroke. I've got the whole schedule right there at WKML.com or on the KML mobile app. So there's a fake badge and wearing 19 shirts. I did say wearing 19 shirts. Must be the brainless boneheads. They're on.
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1: Let's make sure we have the Don Chase and Sarah fly swatter in operation. We got it. Brainless Bonehead number one. At the recent Indy 500, a Carmel, Indiana man was arrested for using a fake sheriff's badge to enter Indianapolis Motor Speedway. Michael Linwell is his name. He flashed the badge and drove through gate 9A in his black Chevy Silverado. Michael got busted when he parked in a spot reserved for an emergency vehicle as he was being charged with impersonating a law enforcement officer for a theft and criminal trespass. Michael told authorities, "I bought the fake badge online and I thought it would work." It did for a few minutes. And police say a man by the name of Luis Escalante tried to steal men's shirts from a Kohl's in Wilkes-Barre Township, Pennsylvania. So Luis entered a fitting room and put on 19 Tommy Hilfiger tops. And his girlfriend was also arrested after she tried to exit the store with a tote bag containing 21 unpaid belts. Oh my gosh. Loss prevention officer busted Luis and his girlfriend. Brainless Boneheads!
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Jelly Roll's Heart of Stone with the Big 95.7's Big Wake Up. Hey, when Sarah gets back from vacation, we get back to doing Can't Beat Sarah weekday mornings about 7:30. There's $225 in the jackpot. Would love to give you her money. Let me give a big thank you to Brian Honda. No one beats a Brian Honda deal. Not now, not ever.

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Shaboozy's good news with the Big 95.7. I've got great news. Laurinburg, I get to be with you at the Zaxby's on U.S. Highway South in Laurinburg Monday between 5 and 7, I believe. If you're one of the first 95 with a one redemption per flyer for dining only, you get that free bonus wing meal. Laurinburg Monday.

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1: He was in Stars and Guitars a couple of years back. Hardy, the same year Morgan Wallen was on the show. The Big 95.7 KML at 9:13. Are you ready for some hot weather? I know you are. Sunny and 95 today, plus the heat index. Down to a partly cloudy 70 tonight. We're already at 81. Thanks, Jernigan's Boutique in Dunn.

0: Luke Combs, hit me like a hurricane with a big 95.7. Hey, guess who's got your Tim McGraw concert tickets coming to Raleigh to Coastal Credit Union Music Park on August the 7th? 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

miles on it. I know what you mean, Kane Brown. Love with Marshmallow. Put some miles on it with the Big 95.7 KML. Means so much that you're spending the morning with us. 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

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If you have that one redemption per flyer for Dine and Only, you're going to get that free bonus wing meal, and we'll give you the flyer when you come by the Zaxby's in Laurinburg Monday, 5 o'clock, 905 US Highway 1 South. 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

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Hey, got a little Midland by request. Hey, John, is you mowing grass today? 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

Big 95.7 KML, good morning and happy Wednesday. It is going to be a scorcher outside today, so get ready for it. Hydrate, hydrate. Just try to stay as cool as John Party.

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All right, there's a survey out talking about the first names that are the most judged. John, apparently, is a very judged first name. Chad, and of course, Karen. Now, I hate that everybody's still on this Karen kick because Karen was the nice old lady that carried me to Sunday school when I was growing up. I'm just saying, ease off on the Karens.

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Man, that talk is getting old. You better mind your business, man. Watch your mouth. Before I have to knock that loud mouth out. I'm tired of talking, man. Y'all ain't listening. Them old

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The United States Mint has released updated nickels, dimes, quarters, and half dollars in honor of America's 250th birthday. No pennies, of course. I threw it in.

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Today starts the beginning of an epic heat wave. High of 95. The real feel is 103. Dropping down to 69 tonight. Be safe with this heat out there.

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Ella Langley on the Big 95.7 KML. It's Mindaloo. So if you are trying to stay hydrated in this heat, don't forget about pickle lemonade. Yeah, pickle lemonade is homemade lemonade enhanced with dill pickle brine. It gets your electrolytes right where they need to be, and it tastes okay.

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High of 95. It feels like 103 out there. Dropping down to 69 tonight. It's just going to be an all-around hot day.

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Well, I told you the Lumbee Tribal Council was getting together last night, and they have voted 17-1 to let their attorneys look into ways that the tribe could start gambling operations. 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

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And if you were out there at Fort Bragg's Red, White, and Boom on Saturday, you saw Nico Moon cover this classic. It's the Nitty Gritty Dirt Band on the Big

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Well, the North Carolina Mega Millions jackpot is $542 million. The next drawing is happening on Friday. And I got to tell you, one of my friends told me if she wins, she's going to allocate $1 million to me. That's a good friend right there.

0: 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The important thing is to stay cool out in this weather.
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Big 95.7 KML, you're hanging out with Minda Lou, and I am pretty amped up about that new Target that is breaking ground over there at Camden Commons right near Jack Britt. A whole slew of new businesses are going in over there, but I love a good Target. They're actually having the groundbreaking ceremony on July 15th at 9 a.m. It's going to be a good one. Right now, it's Jason Aldean on the Big 95.7.

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1: 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So this song by Morgan Wallen also reminds me that I gotta go down to South Carolina and get fireworks.

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It's Mindaloo. All right, Budweiser, you thought we were playing. So Budweiser bought America a beer for its 250th birthday. 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However, they're already gone because you know what? If it's free, it's for me. 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

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Well, they say confidence starts with good manners. And Bladenboro Parks and Recreation is hosting a Young Gentleman's Manners course. 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

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Your weather powered by Jernigan's of Dunn. High of 95, mostly sunny, dropping down to 69 tonight.

0: 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I've got your chance to win that $200 gift card to Lowe's, happening on WKML.com and the KML mobile app. It's the Red, White, and Build Sweepstakes. Yeah, that's right. There's still time to get in on this. So head over there, click that contest link, and get yourself entered to win that $200 gift card to Lowe's, because you know you've got a honey-do list a mile long. I'm just saying, you might not know it, but she knows it, and now you know it.
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Make sure you're checking on your elderly folks. 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

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It's Dub. We are getting closer and closer to 4th of July weekend. I can taste the bomb pops and smell the brisket on the grill now. Oh, man, now I'm hungry. Dadgummit. Here's Megan Maroney.

She looks so pretty when her makeup on. 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

So would y'all stay in the world's most dangerous hotel right off the coast of North Carolina? I think it's a hard pass for me, but we'll talk more about it in less than 7 minutes.

0: A little throwback Shania on the Big 95.7. It's Dub. Thanks for listening in this afternoon. So, would you stay in the world's most dangerous hotel? Maybe you've heard about it. Maybe you haven't. But it's called Frying Pan Tower. It sits about 35 miles off the coast here in North Carolina. It's an old Coast Guard light station that they have basically turned into a hotel. It can sleep up to 12 people. It's got 8 bedrooms. It's got hot showers. It's got Wi-Fi. It's got a full kitchen. So, you know, basically all the things that you would expect a hotel to have. You can go fishing. You can go snorkeling. But here's the problem. So there's some of the pros, right? And here's some of the cons. It's surrounded by shark-filled waters. It's right in the middle of hurricane territory. You can only get there by being lifted 80 feet into the air on a platform. And so basically once you're there, you're there. You're stuck until a boat or a helicopter comes back to pick you up. It will cost you about $600 for a 3-night stay. That's $600 per person. I mean, this seems like it'd be cool for about 30 minutes. And then after that, I'd be like, all right, I'm done. I'm good. But the problem is you can't just leave. You know, you can't just pack up and go. And heaven forbid you forget anything. You know, you can't just run to the store. I mean, if you loved being isolated and being completely away from people, I mean, I guess this would be the perfect idea for you, the perfect thing. But I think for me, I'm just going to stick with a regular hotel, thanks.
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right, ladies, if you like getting your nails done on the regular and you like Kit Kat candy bars, get ready. A scented Kit Kat nail polish line is in the works, and you about to have the most delicious fingernails out here. Yeah, that did sound weird. It really did, and I regret saying it instantly. Why?

Kane Brown on KML. And, you know, Kane has done the acting thing a couple of times, and he says he likes that. He said, but his ultimate goal, what he'd really love to do, would be to write or produce a movie. You know, Kane is a big Batman fan. I mean, he's even got a big Batman tattoo across his chest. If he wrote or produced a movie, can you imagine him writing himself in a Batman movie? Kane Brown as Batman. Look, I'd watch it. All right, I'm just saying,

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Thank you so much for listening in and making us your choice this afternoon. We got Jason Aldean and Hardy coming up. Right now, Jelly Roll and Lainey Wilson. 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

Here's some good news. If you didn't get to attend Alan Jackson's last concert in person, they are going to release it as a live album sometime toward the end of this year or beginning of next year. Also, the TV special is going to be on NBC, but we're going to have to wait till December to see it.

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0: So imagine you just bought your dream home and you're getting ready to move in and get settled, and all of a sudden you find something you weren't expecting to find in the backyard. It happened to a woman in California recently. I'll give you the full story after Kenny Chesney.
1: She

0: Kenny Chesney on KML. It's Dub. Thanks so much for listening in this afternoon. This right here is literally a dream come true turned nightmare. A woman in California was recently shocked after her 19-year-old son discovered skeletal remains in the backyard of their recently purchased dream home. Imagine that. You found your dream home. My gosh, I've been looking for it for years. I finally found it. We're about to move in. What do you mean you found a skeleton in the backyard? Yeah, the property had been vacant for at least a year, but no bones were noticed during the inspection or the appraisal. One of the neighbors said, quote, "The estate sale was about 2 weeks ago. Now, I'm surprised they didn't see it then. Our neighbor down the street told me the husband passed away, and I think not long after that, the wife, I think, moved out." Huh, that's a bit suspicious. The new homeowner immediately contacted authorities, who sent the remains to a coroner for further inspection. Here's my question. If you had just bought this home, again, it's your dream home, and you found a skeleton in the backyard, skeletal remains, could you stay in that house? Could you still live in that house knowing what you found in the backyard and wondering, is there more? Could there be a friend, you know, hanging out back there? I don't know, man. I might have to find a new dream home because this dream home just turned into a nightmare.
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Cody Johnson is going to be back hosting Backstage Country again tonight. You can catch that coming up after 7 here on the Big 95.7. Right now, Morgan Wallen on KMS.

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1: Hey, what's up, y'all? It's Dubs. Have you heard about the S'mores Frappuccino from Starbucks? 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

Well, there's a new Walmart scam that's trending. People are getting fake voicemails saying they've been pre-authorized for the purchase of a PlayStation 5 and a 3D headset for almost $1,000. They're just trying to get credit card numbers. So if you get a call like that, just hang up. It's not real. We were young.

All the rumors continue to swirl. What is going to happen with Taylor Swift and Travis Kelce coming up on Friday? Are they getting married? We'll give you the latest on what we know coming up.

0: Taylor Swift on the Big 95.7. It's Dub. Thanks for listening in. Of course, Taylor Swift and Travis Kelce, their wedding, that's the biggest story in entertainment and pop culture right now. And, you know, a lot of people are wondering if it's really actually going to happen. I mean, apparently Madison Square Garden has been booked for a while now. There's security blocks around the arena. Certain executives that work at Madison Square Garden have been told not to come to work for the next couple of days. We're hearing that they're building a castle inside Madison Square Garden, and there's all kinds of sets and scenery and stuff. Apparently to avoid information leaking, all of the invitations that were sent out were watermarked with people's names on it. So if it did get out, Taylor and Travis would know who leaked. I mean, look, there's so much being said right now. You don't know what to believe and what not to believe. Like, some people even don't think that Travis and Taylor are going to get married at Madison Square Garden. They think it's going to happen somewhere else, and then the reception's going to be at the Garden. I guess we're just going to have to wait till Friday to see what happens. But I can tell you this, my wife is going to be glued to her phone. She is the biggest Swiftie I've ever met, and she's going to be giving me minute-by-minute updates. I can promise you that. I'm going to know what's going on with Taylor and Travis. I don't have to keep up with it. I just got to ask my wife.
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Morgan Wallen on the Big 95.7. It's Dub. Thank you so much for listening in. It's going to be a great weekend. It's going to be a hot one, though. Okay, we're looking at highs in the upper 90s to low 100s, and that's not even considering the heat index. All right, so please stay hydrated. Please stay as cool as you can this weekend, all right? Here's Parker McCollum and Leanne Womack. It's killing me.

Now, both of those guys are in their 70s, but they have not lost a step. I saw quite a few videos that people had posted of Brooks and Dunn opening for Morgan Wallen in Clemson. They still sound just as good as they did in the 90s, man. Here's Jordan Davis on KML.

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And Cody Johnson is going to be back hosting Backstage Country again tonight. You can catch that coming up after 7 right here on the Big 95.7. Right now we got Graylin James on KML. This is Water at a Wedding. Thanks so much for listening in this afternoon, y'all. We appreciate it.

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look. By this point, people should know what you can and can't bring to the airport. You would think that people would just have common sense and not bring certain things. You would think, but it's not true. We'll talk more about it coming up.

0: big 95.7 KML. It's Dub. Of course, a lot of people are going to be traveling over the next several days, and the 4th of July holiday travel kicked off with TSA officers recently finding two live smoke grenades hidden in a jar of peanut butter at the Indianapolis airport. Like, come on, man. You know you can't bring any type of grenade to the airport. Stop trying to do it. The passenger's bag set off alarms, and an explosive specialist had to be called in to remove the grenades. The passenger told TSA officials that a friend told him he could get the grenades through security if he placed them in the peanut butter. You know for a fact that friend was just like feeding him a line of you-know-what, right? Like, he was like, watch this, I'm about to tell this guy that, hey, man, hey, yeah, if you put those grenades in peanut butter, the x-ray machines can't pick those up. And I guarantee you, after he found out, he called his buddies up. He's like, you ain't gonna believe what so-and-so did, man. I told him you couldn't put grenades in peanut butter. He actually did it. He got arrested at the Indianapolis airport. What an idiot.
1: Hey, kid, no running.
2: But they have free cheer wine over there.
1: Oh, I love me some cheer wine.
2: Yeah.
1: There's nothing like it. Cherry Bliss, right?
2: For sure.
1: It's got that distinct fizz that makes the heart soar.
2: Okay, can I go now?
1: Yeah, but don't run. Get me one. And hurry.
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Johnson is going to be back hosting Backstage Country again tonight. You can catch that coming up in just a little bit. It's going to be happening after 7 on the Big 95.7. Right now, the new one from Lainey Wilson, Phone Keys Wallet on KML.

I have a feeling a lot of Kenny Chesney music's going to get played this weekend while you're out by the pool or the lake or out by the grill. And look, I'm totally okay with that. I'm going to be doing the same thing. It's Dub hanging with you. Thanks so much for listening in. Got Shaboozy on KML now.

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3: Hey, y'all. It's Elena, and what a fun week it's been so far on Backstage Country. Thanks to our host, Cody Johnson. You ready to do this again?
4: Oh, yeah. It's easy. This is going to be completely off the charts. I can feel it down in my bones. We got plenty of country music lined up, including some of my cuts from my just-released album, Banks of the Trinity. And as you guys know, it's in the end of the show. There's a whole lot more.
3: That's right. I'd suggest you keep it right here because it's all coming up on Backstage Country.
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1: 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I wanted 16 songs.
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0: It's Backstage Country. We've got Cody Johnson hosting this week. We're celebrating the release of his new album, Banks of the Trinity. And Cody, when did you know that Banks of the Trinity was done? How did you know?
1: Well, there are three other songs that didn't make the record that if you listen to them in sequential order, it tells a story of this man and woman. And so I didn't feel like it fit on the album. I wanted 16 songs. And so I called another artist and asked her to listen to these songs. And she agreed that at some point we're going to write the fourth song to the trilogy and kind of tell the ending of their story. And we're just going to put it out as a separate project. Don't really know when, don't have a plan. So once I had a plan for those songs, I looked down and I had 16. And I was like, well, this has been 2 years of putting this together. So I guess this is it.
0: Wow. So it wasn't really like a huge ceremonious moment. It was like, oh, it happened, and I didn't even realize it was happening. That's kind of fun, though, honestly. And I do believe that you hit the nail on the head, because this project feels so well-rounded and so Cody Johnson and this new era. And, you know, I'm thinking about it while I'm going through all of the songs and listening front to back. And, you know, there's some of them that really stand out for like the same reason are Horseback, Hello Lonesome, Motel Miss You. Like, it's feeling very honky tonk, very dance hall and stuff. I was wondering if when you're recording those songs, is there like a Texas dance hall that you have in mind when you're actually laying down these songs?
1: You know, when it comes to the honky-tonk stuff, for some reason, my memory always goes to the Grizzly Rose in Denver. It's one of my favorite bars I ever played. Yeah. Just that the way that dance floor just churned all night long, and it was some of the greatest memories I've had.
0: Oh, that's so cool. That's a surprise to hear out of Denver.
2: Yeah. Don't go anywhere. More Backstage Country is next with Cody Johnson.
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1: It's Backstage Country. I'm Elena. Cody Johnson is your host this week, and we are talking about a bunch of the new songs on the new album that just came out on Friday. And Cody, this next one, which I hear is going to be a single, Horseback. Is the rumor true?
2: I can neither confirm nor deny, but I will shake my head. Yes, this is probably my favorite song on the album.
1: I mean, you opened up the whole thing with it, which is quite a statement in itself.
2: Well, and it's just, I think that I've had my ballads that have done really well. Some of them up tempo, some of them lower tempo, but the song is so fun, and the melodic structure of it singing is so cool that I picked it and I was like, I believe in this song. I believe in the fact that I've never played this song for anybody, that when it came down to the hook line of I Just Want My Horse Back, didn't bust out into laughter and then shut up in order to hear the second verse. You know, like, they were really in tune with it, and it's just fun, man. Like, and I'm in a mood for fun, upbeat music right now. There are some great ballads on this record, don't get me wrong. I mean, some strong ones, but, you know, I mean, I figured, you know, it's like that point in my career where Garth Brooks releases Friends in Low Places. It's like, let's just have some fun with it.
1: Yeah, I was wondering if that's kind of your intention behind it, too, because the last, I don't know, handful of songs have been like the serious and life songs and love songs and a little bit heavier. This one's just a good old freaking country time.
2: Yeah, and I mean, I do have a large sense of humor, and so I kind of wanted to show that, too. And it's one of those songs that it is a cowboy song, but you don't have to be a cowboy to relate to it. It's just funny.
1: Do you think that ever comes as a surprise to people that maybe listen to your music a lot, but more on a casual level, like don't really know your personality? They just like you're on the playlists and everything. Do you think it comes as a surprise to them how funny you are? Because you are really funny.
2: Probably. I mean, I like to be a goofball a lot. You know, I play lots of jokes and have my fun with my friends, you know, and I think it is important to have those songs for me that tell the story that touches somebody's life in a very impactful way.
1: Yeah.
2: But also, man, like, I want you to know that side of me, too. I do like to get rowdy and have fun and laugh. You know, laughter's one of the biggest parts of my life.
1: Oh, yeah. And we definitely get that with this song. So let's play it for everyone. Will you introduce it?
2: All right, boys and girls, this is Horseback right here on Backstage Country.
3: He's a ranch hand in a pinch, man. 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Because she's a gold digger with a quick trigger. A cast iron skillet swinging lid flipper. Now he's a double wide on the county line.

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1: Hey, y'all, this is Cody Johnson, your co-host of Backstage Country this week. We've got more coming up next.
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6: 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The IRS is giving away billions of dollars in tax savings through a federal program called the Fresh Start Initiative to aid delinquent taxpayers. 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
1: The three of us in the studio are really the, you know, the dream team as far as I'm concerned.
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0: It's Backstage Country. We've got Cody Johnson hosting this week. We're celebrating the release of his new album, Banks of the Trinity. And Cody, how involved were you in the production of this album?
1: I've been very involved in the production of every record I've ever done. I always give Trent Willman full producer credits, but I'm definitely right there over his shoulder giving my opinion. And sometimes my opinion doesn't work. It's not right, but that's part of the creative process is chase the rabbit down the hole, and maybe that wasn't right, you know? So we have a great relationship in the studio. And even my engineer, Jack Clark, you know, he's very much involved in the production process. So that's kind of the three of us in the studio are really the dream team as far as I'm concerned.
0: What is that like, the relationship between you three? I mean, is that like a brotherhood? Because it's something that's a bond that, I mean, I imagine you won't have with anybody else, because it's such a unique experience to create something like this all together and to do it multiple times. Like, what is y'all's relationship like?
1: I don't record without them. Yeah. I've had to do some that Jack has had to miss here and there over the past 15 years, 20 years, whatever it's been, but for the most part, like, it's always me and Trent. Even if I'm doing a collab project, Trent's always there. Just because he speaks my language better than anybody I've worked with in the studio, and he understands me a lot more than most people. And it's really easy to get creative and to get a lot more productive work done whenever you have that chemistry.
0: When you find somebody that you have that chemistry with creatively and musically, is it hard to work with other people? Because it's like, why don't you get what I'm saying? Why are we not like reading each other's minds? Like, is it almost a blessing and a curse at the same time?
1: No, it is. You know, like, that was one of the reasons why one of the first record deals I was offered, they immediately started talking about changing my producer. And I just shut down. I was just like, no, I'm not doing that. I'm not recording a record without Trent.
0: Yeah.
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